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1: The Kid Ferrari Simmons congratulating anybody graduating for the class of 2026. I got somebody in my house I want to congratulate. 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I want to talk to my daughter in 5 minutes. The largest Big X plug on the way. Good Flirts, Baby King, Kendrick Lamar on the way. It's Ferrari Simmons. 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She's a take.

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1: The Kid Ferrari Simmons. I got some good music on the way. I got some down south trap Dickie Key Glock. I got some Motion Party Boss Man D-Lo. Round of applause for my baby, Bria. She graduated high school, and she is headed to college. She will be going to Troy in Alabama. In Troy, Alabama. I'm super proud of her. Super proud to be your dad. I'm so proud of you, man. You changed my life, baby. I have 5 kids. This is my soon-to-be 18-year-old. She turns 18 June 26th. I'm just super proud of you, baby, and daddy loves you. And to Bria, good luck. Congratulations. I'm always going to be right by your side, right next to you, and I love you, I love you, I love you. Amazing job. Class of 2026 to my baby Bria! Down South Track, Nikki, Key Glock on the way, Motion Party Boss Man D-Lo on the way, Ferrari Simmons, let go! Love you, Bria, I love you! Bria, I love you!
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1: The kid Ferrari Simmons get to that sexy red Key Glide. 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Let's go.

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0: 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Somebody tell them people Mr. Him is here.
1: Whoa, whoa, whoa, whoa, whoa, whoa.
0: Mr. Him is here.
1: Whoa, whoa, whoa, whoa, whoa, whoa.
0: Mr. Him.
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2: 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I'm trying to hit up some day parties. 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
1: 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I'm going to holla back at you. What you doing this Memorial Day weekend? Good music on the way. It's Ferrari Simmons. 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
4: 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Somebody tell them people Mr. Hem is here.
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Whoa, whoa, whoa, whoa, whoa, whoa. Mr. Hemis.

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my jewelry. 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

0: Lawrence. I'm Harley. 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The league. 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

0: 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Somebody tell them people Mr. Hemisphere.
1: DJ Louis V is my DJ.
0: Whoa, whoa, whoa, whoa, whoa. 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

You can put me any place on the DJ map, cause Louis I'm here. Never DJ. 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
14: 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Hey, quick question for the parents listening right now. 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

0: Drop that down, make it stand up. 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

0: What the gotta do for your number? Shorty came through with that so good, I said, nah, I ain't using no rubber.
1: Go crazy.
0: When she make that bounce, like I love her. Okay, got that then. In that mouth from my mother. Type to make you bae mad, you in trouble. NBA playoffs, that is a bubble. Right, come on.
2: Everything that I want, I can get. Everything that I want, I can have. I can have everything that I wish. No excuses, I get to the bank. You could do if you get off your d- man.

I'm up, I'm him. Never chase bread, chase the vision. Make your word when you see it, be the business. No cap, God am a witness. Success feel better, independent. 9-11 at the valley, Adeline. Big Master P vibe, no limit. 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

0: 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They be sweet as honey.
1: 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Your boy, DJ.
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2: 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Check the way that I'm living. 100K on penance out here flexing on you. I find out they switching, I ain't stressing, I ain't tripping. 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
11: Oh my God, Josh. 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

all this motion I'm having. He cool, I ain't gon' lie. 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Bitch says he blood, you know how I ride. 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Conceited as I get out of, I change up my, like I change my clothes. 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
1: Thanks so much for tapping in with us. All the nominees have been announced for the BET Awards that's going down Sunday, June 28th, live on BET. And yes, some of the hugest names are obviously nominated. They haven't announced performers yet, so we're still waiting for that. We know it's hosted by Drewski, but he is nominated for Best R&B Male Star and also Best Album. Leon Thomas. I got Mutt coming up next. The new 42 Doug Thick One's on the way. It's Ashley with two E's.
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1: 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So there's some R&B drama going on between Tank and Duran Bernard, apparently. Let's get into that. Right now, it's Leon Thomas, nominated Best Male R&B Artist and Best Album at the BET Awards. 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
0: 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I was about to, but you convinced us. 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
1: So Tank and Duran Bernard, they had like a little back and forth. Not really. Duran Bernard went on a podcast and said that Tank doesn't like him. Tank responded by saying, I don't know you not to like you. Then they showed a screenshot of them on FaceTime. So they, you know, had a conversation apparently. Hopefully everything's good. But then people started throwing other people in it, like Tevin Campbell. Like, why are you throwing Tevin Campbell in this argument? But now people are sharing some things about Tank I didn't realize about Tank. We'll get into that next. I got T.I. on the way. We'll do Don Toliver up next.
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0: doubt, you could put me any place on the map, cause I'm him. 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Somebody tell them people Mr. Him is here.
1: Whoa, whoa, whoa, whoa, whoa, whoa.
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0: Real 93.1. So some users on the internet are alleging that Take is an incredibly talented individual, but highly unlikable. And I had no idea that you felt that way about Take. Because Take, to me, don't be bothering nobody. He be doing, you know, he be singing the songs, doing his podcast with Jay Valentine. And to me, mind his business. But apparently, some social media users share that Tank is one of a top three of artists that are extremely talented, highly unlikable. And I did not make those lists, but they said number one was Tank, number two was Tamar Braxton, number three is Kelly Price. I did not make this list, but apparently the internet feels some type of way. So then we'll get into Coi Leray and Chris coming up straight ahead.
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1: Tashu Tui's on air. He is nominated Best R&B Artist at the BET Awards. Going out June 28th, Sunday, live on BET, hosted by Drewski. Obviously, we want to see a performance from Chris Breezy. His residuals. Got the baby up next.

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1: I know you're spending too much money outside for Memorial Day weekend. Or how you going to make it up with an extra $1,000? So make sure you come right back here on a Tuesday, because Monday's still a holiday. So Tuesday, enter those keywords in every hour for your shot to win the bag. So that's your two E's. Stay tuned. I got Don Tolliver, E85, and Gunna on the way.
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1: Shout out to all the real OGs on TikTok who be going live at concerts. So I can see all the tour stops. I really ain't got to buy no ticket. I'm just going to watch it on live. 3 minutes. I got Friendship next and Keisha Cole on the way.

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1: Also, the catch 22 about those people who go live on TikTok when they're at concerts. The ones who go live have the worst seats. They're like all the way next to Jesus. But the ones who are actually on the floor and like up close and personal, they're actually taking videos for their social media, so they can't go live. You see what I'm talking about here? It's like a weird kind of a weird distribution we got going on. If they're on TikTok live, they're nowhere close to the stage. If they're not on TikTok live, they're taking the actual up close videos to post later on their TikTok, and then you're just gonna have to wait to see it later. Stay tuned. I got Drake, the new Janice, STFU. Let's do Mariah up next. These days.
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1: She is nominated Best R&B Artist this year at the BET Awards, live June 28th, Sunday. 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

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I beat her off the wall, knocked her down, get nasty on cam. She know I love her right, all night, alright. 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Tell her don't.

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1: 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What you gonna do to $1,000? Because you know we got it coming back on Tuesday. Every hour we got a shot to win the bag. And all you gotta do is listen under those keywords in, and that is your chance to win this cash. As easy as that. Stay tuned, I got T.I., this new Mr. Him. Leon's up next.
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Somebody tell them people Mr. Hem is here. Whoa, whoa, whoa, whoa, whoa, whoa. Mr. Hem.

0: cap. 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Somebody tell them people Mr. Him is here.
1: Whoa, whoa, whoa, whoa, whoa, whoa.
0: Mr. Him is here.
1: Whoa, whoa, whoa, whoa, whoa, whoa.
0: Mr. Him.
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1: So everybody, this is a beautiful song, but if you are not in a strong place in your relationship, you will no longer have that relationship once you listen to this about 3-4 times, okay? Right now is What You Need by Tims. Tell me if

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1: Thanks so much for tapping in with us. My name is Ashley with 2 E's on air. Getting you ready. Well, it's kind of already over. But getting you ready for Memorial Day. 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
1: It is Gemini season, so buy your favorite Gemini a tank of gas. All right, 3 minutes got Lil Baby, Baby Keem's up next. 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

0: baby. 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
1: 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I see you jamming. I see you in the car. We're Louisville's home for hip-hop and R&B.

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1: 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We got Dave and Tim's Chris Brown's up next. 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

all this motion I'm having. 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

0: Hello and welcome to Moral Side of the News, our weekly discussion of today's top stories from a moral, ethical, and religious perspective. I'm Sean Kalin with the WHAS Crusade for Children, and I'm joined today, as always, by a distinguished panel of local religious leaders. Reverend Dr. George Wasson, Faith Point Church. Father John Stoltz, St. Aloysius Catholic Church. Rabbi Stan Miles, Louisville Melton School. And Deacon Greg Gitcher, St. Patrick Catholic Church. We begin this week with the attempted assassination of President Trump at the White House Correspondents' Dinner 2 weeks ago.
1: Tonight, the full chaos that unfolded at the White House Correspondents' Dinner is coming into sharper view. The moment federal agents rushed through the crowd of 2,600 of the nation's most powerful government officials and the journalists who cover them, bounding onto the stage and whisking President Trump to safety. The night had been on schedule. Presentation of the colors, the crowd rising for the national anthem, the president and the first lady on the dais. Then, just outside the ballroom, security cameras capturing this scene, a gunman charging past the security checkpoint, the video later posted by the president. Moments later, chaos in the ballroom.
2: The Secret Service rushed to the front of this room in a way that I have never seen, knocking over little barricades that were here, crashes as they came down.
1: The agents heading straight for the president. He was talking with Oz Perlman, the mentalist, the evening's entertainer. First Lady Melania Trump, visibly shocked, mouthing the words, "What happened?" as the Secret Service stormed the stage. Vice President J.D. Vance pulled out of his chair, an agent throwing himself toward the president.
3: I'm watching up, and I watch the two Secret Service guys get behind the president, bring him down. I go, oh no, are we about to die?
1: As the president was hurried backstage, in the room, chaos. The crowd dropping to the ground, hiding under tables. The cabinet secretaries taken away by their own security details. Secretary of State Marco Rubio. Health and Human Services Secretary Robert F. Kennedy Jr., Defense Secretary Pete Hegseth. And soon we learned law enforcement had subdued a suspect, 31-year-old Cole Allen, seen here on the ground of the hotel. Authorities say he was armed with knives and two guns, including a shotgun. He is a teacher from Torrance, California. Officials say he took a train to Washington and checked into the hotel. And tonight, sources tell us he allegedly sent his family a message just before the attack, describing himself as a friendly federal assassin.
0: Wow. So, panel, we come out to us, and we'll start with you, Deacon Greg. You expertly can speak to this from the Secret Service side of things. What do you see here? This is a third assassination attempt in really less than a year, year and a half.
4: Yep. It, to say the least, well, I did almost 22 years and protected six presidents, been at that location several times. We actually called that Hilton the Hinckley Hilton because it's the same Hilton that where President Reagan was shot when I was still a police officer here. And that's when I kind of really got interested in the Secret Service, when I saw how quick the agents reacted to that and the machine guns coming out kind of captivated me. But so we studied in the Secret Service Academy this hotel. People don't realize that this has over 1,100 rooms in it. That is a big campus, okay? Big campus. And at this particular event, I heard the guy just say 2,600 people were at this event. Also realized that there was other events going on besides this in wedding receptions, graduation parties, anniversaries. And so we didn't control this environment. And as Secret Service, that's what we like to do. We like to control everything. I've been retired for over 20 years, but we still have the same principle that we have an inner circle around the president, and those are the people you saw jump up on the stage and protect them and get in front of them and get them off. You have the middle, which are the magnetometer metal detectors. Then you have the outside layer, which are our people that supposedly the staff people are scanning the people only with the right tickets to come in. And then we have something I did for a long time, counter-surveillance unit, which I guess you could say we are undercover Secret Service agents in the crowd just to see if anything catches our attention that doesn't fit, okay? So those are the three layers that we have. Running through that magnetometer, the first thing I thought of is, you know, they were already breaking down the metal detectors because they had been going for almost 45 minutes. I think that's a mistake. I think you'll see that stop like right away. They're not going to break those down anymore because that's a distraction. People watching the uniform. We have a uniform division and an agent division. I was an agent. The uniform guys do the magnetometers. They do the canine dogs, right? So I think you're going to see them not breaking down so quick anymore, right? Because that was a distraction. The other thing that I'd personally like to see is, like, you know, when you go to Disney World and you have the serpentine waiting lines? Mm-hmm. Yeah, we need to do that on these kind of events because you can't have somebody run on a dead run like that, running right through. You saw the results of that. So I think they can make. I think you will see adjustments. President Trump, excuse me, says he is going to come back to do this again. I don't know if it'll be at that hotel. You know, that might be a good reason to build that place on the White House lawn, the ballroom. And he's only going to get it for maybe a year if he's lucky. But in the future, for future presidents, we will own that property, and nobody is going to get in there without coming through all the checkpoints and ID and who they are and all that kind of stuff. So yeah.
0: Anyone else with regard? Like, it seems to me like the level of political violence is on both sides is at a level that we haven't really talked about on the show. This might be a jumping off point maybe to talk about that. But your thoughts on that and this event?
5: It's not that the pot is stirred. The pot is boiling over constantly, over and over and over. And it is happening regardless of the office, regardless of the party. It's the way that this country is looking at political discourse, particularly in an election year. It's relentless, and it's so very disturbing. I mean, I've had it with commercials. I've had it from both parties. You don't learn anything from a commercial. It's just relentless propaganda from both sides. And enough.
6: I agree with Stan. There's a real coarsening of political discourse that is occurring, has been occurring on all sides. I don't look at it as particularly blaming either partisan area there. And it's so much so that people really don't like it. Only if it appeals to some emotional sense do they find some kind of appeal to it. But really, I think that political discourse can be really good. And I'm thinking it's out there. We just don't see it as much. Some may think of it as boring. But I mean, to me, ideally, our good political discourse would be about our ideas, our policy, and our values. And they should be debated. And therefore, with lots of participation and to debate policy, to look at all of that, and the debate could even be vigorous. For what we need. I think that would actually be really good. I think it would capture a lot of people's attention. But now what we see a lot are attacks on persons and even spoken not very well. And it doesn't really bring up culture too much. That's what you see a lot of. Instead of something much more thoughtful, something really good for the country, and I would like to see more of that, and it's possible.
7: Yeah, I'm not sure when the tide shifted, when we moved from being able to have, as you said, heated debates, right, where I'm just old enough that growing up in school, like, we had debate teams, and we learned how to debate and have conversations with others that we adamantly disagreed with, and we could still disagree, but that wouldn't lead to hatred, right? We could still address an issue from various sides and say, what do you think about this? What do you feel about this? Why do you think that way? Why do you feel that way? But what we're played today are the sound bites, right? The clickbaits, I've often referred to them as just to kind of stir us up a little bit instead of saying, hey, let's just get everybody out and let's talk about the issues. Let's try to get through some of the stuff and just really get down to where do the candidates stand? Where are our policies? Like, what is the essential to that thing that we're looking at? it's just a sad commentary, I think. What did he refer to himself as, a friendly federal assassin or something? Like, really? Like, that's what you called yourself? Like, how did we ever get to the point where we would call a federal assassin friendly? Right? And so I think it's just sad that, especially as a pastor, as a Christian, like, to see how this is just denigrated to this place where, the level of vitriol and hostility is just off the roof. It's crazy.
5: We need to know what these folks represent. How are you going to lead our government? Mm. I don't care what you think about your opponent or opponents. Mm. That's meaningless. What you want to be elected, okay, what do you do when you assume that office? What direction do you want to take this country?
4: Mm. It's the personal attacks. When, you know, we saw the debate last night out in California where one called, well, you're a liar, you know, and you know, we know you and you're a millionaire and you're trying to take money away from millionaires, and they get very personal, you know, and calling, whether they call somebody a communist or they call them a pedophile or a rapist or child rapist. You see these manifestos when these people do these shootings, and just like the CEO in New York, remember, of course, they're acting like that guy's some kind of a folk hero now that shot a man, you know, in the street. But and then this guy that went after President Trump. And by the way, that's the third attempt in a year and a half. So I'd say we have some more attempts coming up. And unfortunately, if that's the case. But, you know, even the manifesto say, you know, I'm going to take this guy out because he's a Nazi or he's a communist or he's a, you know, so you're doing those personal attacks. And like you said, Rabbi, let's hear about what you can do for the economy or for the homeless or what you can do to bring these groups together instead of just personally attacking. Because when you personally attack somebody and categorize them as a Nazi or a communist or whatever, it makes it easier for someone to say, well, you know what, I got a gun. I could do something about this. I'll be a hero. And unfortunately, we see that.
7: I think how easy it is for us to get sidetracked to other issues, right? So we saw the story, and the big conversation point has obviously been the new ballroom that is looking to be added onto the White House, where, you know, they currently have a place, but it doesn't really seat any number of large capacity.
4: No, I've been in it. It doesn't.
7: Right. And there's just not a place.
4: Right.
7: Well, if we've gotten to this point in our world where we need higher levels of security and protection and those kinds of things, it seems like it's a natural thing, right? Because the White House is going to be the most secure place that we could have our presidents and heads of states, and we could really monitor much easier who gets in and who gets out. I've been to that hotel. I was able to go to the National Prayer Breakfast several years ago, and I was astounded at just how tight it is. And they said that room, you could barely move from table to table. It just looked like the perfect storm for problems to occur.
4: Yeah. You know, I just got to point one other thing. You know, that ballroom is a big ballroom, but it was underneath the level where the guy ran through, by the way. Those aren't on the same floor. But all those rooms above that giant ballroom, anybody could have brought explosives in and had everything come crashing down. Now, think about that. 2,600 people in a ballroom and the whole building come down on them. That's something that I read online with some of my colleagues, that really could have caused problems because, once again, we don't own the building. We can't go room to room and search with bomb-sniffing dogs, 1,100 rooms. We don't have enough people to do that, you know, at this time. Mm-hmm. Hopefully they're going to change that. That's a great point.
5: Yeah. It just seems like it would be a security nightmare to have an event like this inside any hotel.
4: Yeah, sure.
5: You don't know who has a room.
7: But it seems like it wasn't that long ago, was it, that you could do those kind of events and you didn't have the high level of fear or caution that you have today. And again, I think it just speaks to just this heightened level of hostility and anger and vitriol that we are experiencing in our world, that it has made events like this very difficult. What are they supposed to do, right?
4: I mean, they asked the president, would you be willing to wear a bulletproof vest from now on? And certainly numerous presidents have done that in the past, I know for a fact. But, you know, and he said, no, it makes me look fat. That's typical Trump, I guess. But this is an election mid-cycle, right? Mid-season cycle. So expect him to be out campaigning a lot. And that's like going to ball games, going to, you know, charity events and stuff. So, it, you know, I mean, the agent's working now. I've been with six presidents or former presidents, and I think these men and women on the Secret Service detail for the president, we call PPD, Presidential Protective Division, they got their hands full. They absolutely, because the threat level is off the charts.
0: I was struck by watching the video how quickly they were able to get Vance off stage.
4: Yep.
0: And how much slower it was to get the president off the stage. And was that maybe his doing, saying, wait, I don't want to go?
4: Yes.
0: How does that work? I don't know. I mean, they got the vice president.
4: Well, they grabbed him and jerked him out of the chair. And they went right, which was the shortest distance. Besides, you think about it, we always got to consider, is this a setup for a real ambush next? So if you have a shots or explosion over here, we funnel everyone here, and that's where they're waiting for us, you know, whatever. So we always got to think like a little bit 3D chess. So Vance went off the quickest way, and they jerked him out of the chair and brought him over. I think President Trump, you saw where they actually put him down on the ground, you know, and that was probably just an agent's, the agent in charge decision to do that right away. But yes, he did resist. He did want to see what's going on. Think about Pennsylvania when he got shot in the ear. You know, he's like holding his hand up, right? You know, he just didn't, he wanted to stand up, I guess. But, you know, our job as agents, if you're on the, one of these details, is to cover and evacuate. So what they did is they covered him up. And they saw it was clear, and they had a bunch of other agents jump in front of them. Our CAT guys are the guys in the SWAT suits. You notice how they jumped right up, ready to take any kind of a secondary attack. So the agents, I give them a lot of compliments. They reacted just the way we are trained over and over again. They covered and evacuate. A lot of those people out in the crowd with suits were not Secret Service, because you have cabinet members, and they have security from their own particular fields. So it was kind of a mixture of different security events there.
0: Probably a lot of security in that building. Like most of the people you saw might have been probably security people.
4: A lot of them, with the pin on and the earpiece. I mean, that's where dead giveaways, right?
0: Okay, well, let's turn on to a second topic that had a lot of security around it, the Kentucky Derby this week. But Golden Tempo wins the Kentucky Derby 152, and it will go down as history as Cherie DeVoe becomes the first female trainer to win the Run for the Roses.
8: I can't believe you did that.
9: I can't believe it either.
10: Cherie, what are you feeling right now?
9: I don't know. I'm trying. I'm really trying to take it all in. A lot has been made about a female trainer winning the Kentucky Derby, and I'm honored that I get to be that person. And I hope this just paves the way for any other little girl with big dreams or woman with big dreams.
10: What's this like for you?
11: Listen, it's fantastic. My stepfather won the Derby in 2005, John Sheriffs. For Cherie to do it today, you know, nobody works harder, regardless of gender. And it's a very proud moment.
12: I'm just feeling over the moon. It's a dream come true for me. It's my 11th time trying, and finally get the win. Just very happy, thankful. I feel blessed.
10: Jose, what does it mean to do this with Cherie, knowing what she just did today?
12: Yeah, it's a history for her. I'm very happy for her. She gave me an amazing opportunity to ride her horses, and I'm very thankful for that, and hopefully we do it again.
9: I'm quite overwhelmed, to be honest. I keep getting the has it set in. No, it hasn't. Can't wait to take a moment to breathe and just to really let this all set in.
0: So, panel, we come out to you. It's not lost on me the irony that we have a panel full of males here and no female to help talk about this story. But not by choice. What are your thoughts on the Derby 152 and the first female jockey or first female trainer to win?
5: It was almost perfect. It was almost perfect. You had the first female trainer. You had a horse coming from dead last to win it. You had in the win and the place two brothers competing against one another. The only thing that's missing is the fact that because of the way things are scheduled and because of the fragility of thoroughbred horses, we're not going to have the potential for a Triple Crown winner this year. That would have been absolute perfection if this horse would have been given the opportunity to win the Triple Crown. And I can understand full well why not, why he isn't. But other than that, it was wonderful. It was great.
7: As a girl dad, I love stories like this, because whether it's the jockey or the trainer, right, we see that we still have a country, we still have a place where if you work hard, if you put in the time and the sweat and the energy, you can achieve amazing things, right? The story talked about before how, you know, she was worked part-time back in the stables kind of thing and worked her way up to this place where she's the trainer whose horse won the Kentucky Derby. What a success story, right? Or this jockey who 11 times, right, he's there and he wins. Again, I think it's a great testimony. We often in this program talk about the really difficult parts of life and the really difficult things that we go through. But these are amazing success stories, right? That we can say, it's not all bad. Like, look what you can do with the right amount of work and passion and you know, doing what it takes. I love stories like this, because I heard that she was back the next day doing her job, doing what she needed to do. I like that.
6: I don't know much about horse racing. One of the things I heard about the winner here is that this horse, I think for the past few races, would stay in the back, like last, and then take off and run to win the race. So then I thought, okay, as I've heard that, is that the horse or is it the jockey or is it the trainer? Mm-hmm. And then I thought, if it is the trainer, what an interesting strategy or brilliant strategy. It's just taking by surprise, you know, and there's such emotion and something that really captures your

0: Well, a phrase that came to my head as we were watching that again was, I remember is watching years ago VeggieTales, and one of the expressions was "is biblical," and the biblical, the last shall be first, right? What a great illustration! The last doesn't have to finish the last. Mm-hmm. The last actually does get to finish first, and I like that.
1: With hard work and with determination. Mm-hmm.
2: And then I think in the industry, that horse is considered a closer. That's what everyone knows it by. So, and it has done it. So, yeah. So we have just about 4.5 minutes left. Probably not enough time to tackle this, but let's give it a shot. Several reports over the past couple of weeks in some major news organizations, Fox News, CBS News, point to the rise in young adults attending church, and particularly in Gen Z. A couple of headlines: Gen Z flocking the Catholic churches in New York City for youth group social events. Catholic church attendance is rising with the number of youth at Mass. Median U.S. worship service attendance rebounding after the pandemic. That's from the BaptistNews.com. And Ministry Watch: church attendance is up for the first time in decades, according to a new report. All in the past month, these stories have come out. So in 4 minutes, what's really drawing these young folks to church and back to church, and how do churches meet that hunger in a meaningful way?
1: I can give you a one-word answer. Folks are seriously looking for community. They miss it. We're still coming out of the COVID pandemic. It's not over. And people are dealing with ways to cope. And I think that they're looking for a place for community, and they are finding it in our religious institutions.
0: I think it was Augustine who said that we were all created with a God-shaped hole inside of us that longs to be filled, and it won't be filled until it's filled with the presence of God. And I guess the hope for me as a pastor is we'll stop looking for love in all the wrong places, right? And maybe looking for love in the real place, that our lives will never be complete until they're completely filled with the presence of God. And so that's what I hope. I hope that they're looking around at their peers and the generation before them and said, we've been looking in the wrong place. And their eyes are being opened. And I'm excited about that.
3: Yeah, I see it in my church. I see more people coming. I see younger people attending as well. Younger people interested in becoming Catholic. My sense is kind of what has been said is true, that there's a longing for a personal contact and community. Mm-hmm. I also read it as a longing for transcendence and meaning in their life, a sense to be able to come to some kind of understanding about life through a particular religious or faith perspective. I think that's important. And so they're searching for all of these kinds of things. It happens to be a phenomenon right now. I think it happens as groups, or you notice it, more people coming instead of just, if it's a few people, it doesn't make news. But when you say there's a phenomenon, there's more people that you see, they're making word of mouth contact. They're talking to each other. And I think that there's something that happens through that as well.
4: I believe the young people are looking for more reverence instead of entertainment in the church. And I think the sacraments and the reverence is there. When I left the police department here to go to the Secret Service, the guy that rode next to me went to the DEA in New York City. He's now retired up there. He called me 2 weeks ago and said, hey, I tried to go to Mass Sunday night and I couldn't get in the door in Manhattan because the kids were lined up around the block and it was full. He said, what the heck's going on? He was complaining. And I'm like, Johnny, you know, that's a good thing. He goes, well, I went to another church, it was the same thing. All these people are coming on Sunday night, you know, and I said, well, maybe they're giving away pizza. I don't know. But he says, no, something's going on. I'm like, yeah. And then I hear this story, and I'm thinking, man, something really is going on. You know, so that's great. I love it. Yeah.
1: From pizza to pizza. Do you think the ascendancy of Pope Leo has had anything to do with this, particularly in America, in the United States?
3: He's getting a lot of press in the American media, you know, so that could do something. The fact that sometimes he speaks in English where other popes have not, that may have an effect through the American media. He's talking in English. That could have an effect on people.
0: I'd like to think that it's an actual movement of God, just drawing people back to a relationship with him. And I think it's also a response as well, just seeing what's going on in the world.
2: All right. Well, good discussion. I wish we had more time to talk about that. But thanks to our panel for joining us today, Reverend Dr. George Wasson, Faith Point Church, Father John Stoltz, St. Aloysius Catholic Church, Rabbi

0: and Miles, the Louisville Mountain School, and Deacon Greg Gitcher, St. Patrick Catholic Church. Big show next week, 75th anniversary show for Moral Side of the News. That's right, this show's been on the air for this is the last show of the 74th season. So tune in next week for a special show, and have a great week. Thanks, everybody.
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5: 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I'm Scott Fitzgerald. 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It's a Memorial Day edition of Kentucky Focus. We've got everything. It's emotion, it inspires, and most importantly, it is uniquely Kentucky. I'm Scott Fitzgerald. We're back after this on Kentucky Focus.
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5: Welcome back to Kentucky Focus and this special Memorial Day edition. Now we honor the meaning of service, sacrifice, and remembrance over this long weekend, especially the families that carry that sacrifice every single day. Our guest today is Lynn Romans of Louisville. She's a Gold Star mother whose son, Darren Potter, was killed in 2003 while serving in Operation Iraqi Freedom with the Kentucky Army National Guard. He was just 24 years old. This weekend, she joins other Gold Star mothers and remembering those who have passed. And Lynn, we're so grateful for your time, your son's service, and your sacrifice in sharing your story with us.
10: Thank you. It's always an honor. This is another way that we can remember him, to share the story and let others know what a wonderful person he was, and really the sacrifice that our country has given up as we've lost hundreds of thousands of lives over the years and for our freedom.
5: To begin, can you take us back to your son, Darren, and what do you want people to know about him beyond his service and sacrifice?
10: I actually was talking to my daughter earlier today, and I said, do you have anything you want to share? And she said, no, she did not. I was like, oh, she's not very public. I said, well, you have things that you'd like to say about Darren. And she said, yes. She said, he was a wonderful brother. She said, a wonderful friend. He had a smile that lights up the room. And then as we were talking, I said, you know, he's very intelligent. I'm not sure that we grasp the full extent of that while they're young and growing up. But, you know, he was very intelligent and very witty. He reached out to those that might often be excluded. There was somebody that he felt like was an underdog, he reached out to them and became a friend to him. Very early in life, we say that he started talking early. He was always talking, it seemed like. He was one of those kids, every report card says, talks too much. And the teacher would say, it doesn't matter who I move him by, the most unpopular kid in the class, Darren would make a friend with him. So, you know, he was just a real wonderful personality and a friend.
5: Lynn Romans is joining us now. She, of course, is president of the Kentucky American Gold Star Mothers Incorporated. We'll talk more about that organization, Lynn, and the good work that you all do as we move through the course of our conversation. We appreciate you taking some time for us on this Memorial Day weekend. Now, you've described grief as something that doesn't end but changes over time. What does Memorial Day mean to you personally now more than 20 years later?
10: I think for most people, until you really have someone that was affected, I think most people view Memorial Day as the beginning of summer. It's about barbecues, opening the pools, schools out, which is all well and good. But, you know, there's a reason we have that holiday. Memorial Day is the day that is set aside to recognize the losses that our country has. You know, this tradition actually began back in the very early days of our country. At that time, they called it Decoration Day. I remember my grandmother calling it Decoration Day. Mm-hmm. But, you know, they would go to decorate the graves of the fallen. And then over time, that kind of evolved to recognize all of our deceased. But Memorial Day is a day that is set aside. I think it's a good day to try to educate the people and let them really know what Memorial Day is about. You know, there's a national time of remembrance. I think it's at 3 o'clock. I should have looked this up, but I think it's at 3 o'clock in the afternoon on Memorial Day where, you know, Americans are asked to set aside and take that moment to remember what this day is all about.
5: Wonderful conversation. We're talking with Lynn Romans. She is a Gold Star mother who lost her son, Darren Potter. He was killed in Iraq in 2003. And she's now, of course, the Kentucky president of the American Gold Star Mothers Incorporated. You know, Lynn, you shared that visiting your son's grave and maintaining that connection has become really part of your routine. How has that shaped the way you carry his memory forward?
10: You know, I do visit his grave frequently and make sure that it is decorated. We usually always have flags on it, but especially around Memorial Day, Veterans Day, birthdays, the anniversary of his death, there's always something more special on there when we go to do that. So I know that many of his unit members, they make that trek to the cemetery too. I often run into a lot of the unit members when I'm at the cemetery. And so to me, it's just another way to make sure that he is remembered. I think Gold Star families or any family that has lost someone, especially in the line of service, it's like never forget, honor and remember. And I think this is just another way to carry that forward, that we will not forget the sacrifice that he made for us.
5: We're fortunate enough to talk with Lynn Romans. She is a Gold Star mother here in Kentucky, president of the chapter of American Gold Star Mothers Incorporated here in Kentucky on this Memorial Day weekend. And her son, of course, killed in Iraq in 2003. Darren was the first Kentucky National Guardsman, Lynn, killed in combat since Vietnam. What was that moment like for you and your family when you first received the news?
10: It was a very interesting day. It had kind of started out unusual in a lot of different ways. 23 years ago, we did not have the technology and the communication that we have now. That seems hard to understand and remember. But I remember, you know, when Darren was deployed, he would talk about there was very few computers. There was lines to use the computer. He was one of the few people that had a cell phone. And so he would let people use that cell phone. Both myself and his dad had started getting calls saying, when's the last time you'd heard from Darren? Mm-hmm. And, you know, things like that, which is a little unusual. Then what we later found out was that since Darren was the first casualty, that I don't think the National Guard even had a team assembled. They had to go to Fort Knox to get teams to do the notification. And because others in the unit, because it was based out of Louisville, so most of them were from Louisville, a lot of police officers, as Darren was, but, you know, they couldn't say what had happened, but they were calling home saying, I'm okay. And so, you know, that was filtering back to us. And then I was actually at work. I worked for the American Red Cross. And I, as I said, I'd started getting unusual calls. So I had called his dad to see if he was getting these, and the notification had already been made to him. And it was kind of unreal. I tell people that I can remember to this day, they came and got me out of my office and the notification team met me and I was ushered into a room where they read the message to me. I tell people that I can remember to this day what I wore. I remember looking down at the carpet, thinking the carpet needed to be cleaned as well as the shine on the officer's shoes that were giving us. So it was still very unreal. You know, at that time, we didn't have a whole lot of details. It was a process that you go through. You get the news, and then again, the planning and everything that goes into it. Again, it was very different, but you know, it was over a week before his body even made it back to Louisville. So it's quite a process.
2: God bless you. Lynn Roman's joining us. Lynn is a Gold Star mother. Her son, again, speaking of him, Darren Potter, was killed in Iraq in 2003. Lynn is the president of the Kentucky chapter of the American Gold Star Mothers Incorporated, as we remember those who have sacrificed all, like your son, Lynn, who did. Now, through your work with American Gold Star Mothers, what has it meant to be surrounded by other families who share this kind of loss?
10: I think that anytime there's any type of loss, there is some bond or connection if those losses are similar, especially military losses. You know, it's just something that other people can't understand. It's a little different in some ways because Darren had left in December of 2002. That was the last time that we saw him when he left on that deployment. So then when you're in combat or in theater, again, communication then was very limited to letters or occasional calls and that type of thing. So along with that loss, there's that connection that you hadn't seen them for 9 months or a year or whatever. So being around losses, I think, gives you the opportunity to vent or to say things that maybe out loud that other people might not understand. So you have that expression and that opportunity to share with others that even though every loss is going to be different, there is that connection that we're in this together.
2: And Lynn Romans, again, great conversation. I'm so glad we had a chance to have this talk. Lynn, your Gold Star mother, of course, her son Darren Potter killed in Iraq in 2003, talking on this Memorial Day weekend. Now, Lynn, one of the causes you've taken on is veteran suicide prevention. Why has this become such a personal issue for you in the work that you do with Gold Star Mothers Incorporated?
10: I know that when Darren died 23 years ago, there was another soldier that I did not know that had the same last name as Darren. And I later found out in a different state, not related at all, because the name last names were similar. We got different things that were meant for other families. And after I did research, I found out that his death, it was a death by suicide. And, you know, at that time, the military didn't even hardly recognize that. You know, it was kind of covered up. It wasn't even given recognition or burial. And so then I also started looking around and I saw young people that came back from serving that these at one time they were the brightest, the top of their class. And when they came back, they had been affected by either injuries or PTSD, and they were not even capable of carrying out minimum wage jobs. And, you know, a lot of that goes with the inclination to suicide. So it's an issue that has not really been addressed. And the suicides most likely are a lot of times are a result of things that have happened and trauma and the situations that they've been in that have been compounded by their service. So it's recognized more, but it's still a very high incident rate. I don't know. I've heard everything from 18 to 22 a day. The numbers haven't seemed to change a whole lot in the last 10 or 15 years, but at least now it is recognized. There's not that shame that I think was once associated with that.
2: You've experienced both deep personal grief and public remembrance of service. What do you think communities sometimes misunderstand about military loss and the families left behind?
10: I've not really experienced a lot of negative toward me or my family, but I think a lot of times people look at the military and think, well, this is their job. They knew this going into that. You know, that's the risk that you take. We never know when we're going to be in combat or, you know, there's always the risk of training accidents and that type of thing. Unless you've experienced it, you really do not appreciate the sacrifices that our military and our military families make. I mean, along with the ones that are deployed, I remember thinking when I would go to the family resource meetings with Darren Junot, you know, I'd look around the room and I would think, well, you know, Darren's a young man. He doesn't have a wife. He doesn't have children to support. But I would look around the room and see that there was mothers now that was having to serve the role as a mother and father or grandfathers that were raising this. And this is a sacrifice for our families that are serving. With that death, do people really understand our country was really written in blood, that it's our service members and our military people that have fought and continue to fight for our freedom. One of the statements that was made around Darren's death was, and I think about this often, that, you know, we have been fortunate as a country to not have a lot of conflict on our land. If we have troops everywhere fighting for our freedoms and to protect our country, we are very blessed and very fortunate that we don't have that conflict. We know we have terrorism attacks, but because of what our military is doing, we are blessed to live in a free country and pretty much free from a lot of conflict.
2: Wow, Lynn, just an amazing story. And I've got one more question. I could probably talk to you for hours about this. It's just fascinating listening to you talk about this. I don't think anybody listening right now can fathom what Gold Star families go through, especially this time of year. But I did want to ask you, when you think about your son today, what do you hold on to most about him? Not as a soldier, but as your child.
10: I remember him being very little and talking early and not realizing that as he was my first child. The neighborhood that we lived in Louisville was a small street. And as he would go in and out of the streets, he knew different neighbors. Our neighbors next door were elderly. He always stopped and talked to them. There was a family up the street that we were close to. If they were out in the yard, the kids were out in the yard, he always stopped and talked to them. As my daughter Anita had said earlier, he was just a great friend and a great person. And he actually joined the National Guard to enhance his opportunities and his career. At the time, it was Jefferson County police officer. It was, again, before merger. But that was what his mission was. That was what his goal in life was, to be a police officer. And I look at him and I realize that he did things and he made his goal. He made things happen for him. Him and his friends, when they were deployed a couple of different times, they took their R&R and they spent their 3 weeks traveling through Europe and doing things that most of us will never get to do. He was adventurous. He had a goal. He accomplished a lot in life, a lot more in his 24 years than a lot of people will do in a lifetime. And that's one of the things that, as opportunities come to us, my daughter and I often laugh and say, well, this is another gift from Darren, or it's, you know, Darren made this possible. So I try to live life to the fullest and continue to remember him and his sacrifice, but also know that he would not want us to be sad or continue to grieve for the rest of our life, but to seize the opportunities that come our way and continue to recognize and to always remember him in those ways.
2: Lynn Romans, Gold Star mother, son Darren Potter, killed in 2003 while serving in Operation Iraqi Freedom. Lynn is the president of American Gold Star Mothers Incorporated. And Lynn, before we let you go, if there are other maybe Gold Star families out there that aren't necessarily Gold Star families by the book, but certainly lost a loved one and they're looking for help, where can they reach out to?
10: I think there's a lot of different organizations and opportunities. The Gold Star Mothers, it's mothers, but you know, the Woody Williams Foundation is a wonderful organization that also does education about Gold Star families. And all the states, to my knowledge, have our organization called Survivor Outreach Services. These are military organizations. There's one at Fort Knox and there's one at Frankfort with the National Guard. So these are also programs and services and resources that are available to families that have experienced the loss. Most of the time, these organizations will reach out to you. TAPS is another national organization, Tragedy Assistance Program for Survivors, I believe is what that is. And they do a lot of programming around Memorial Day and have a lot of different workshops. So there are a lot of different resources and opportunities for Gold Star families.
2: Lynn Romans, thank you so much for sharing our story. And please, we'll keep you and your entire family in our prayers. And again, I can't tell you enough. We thank you for your son's sacrifice, and we'll be thinking about you this Memorial Day. That's for sure.
10: Thank you so much. And I always have to say, God bless America. As Gold Star mothers, I have tried to make it a mission that we turn our sorrow into service and, you know, to reach out to others and to try to make the world a better place. Thank you so much for this opportunity.
2: Again, a big thank you to Lynn Romans for joining us and sharing her family's story, of course, her son's legacy, and her continued work supporting Gold Star families right here in the Commonwealth of Kentucky. When we come back, we'll shift gears from remembrance to determination as we meet a young Kentucky competitor making noise on one of the biggest stages in American sports. That conversation coming up next. I'm Scott Fitzgerald. This is Kentucky Focus.
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2: And welcome back to Kentucky Focus. I'm Scott Fitzgerald. We're getting closer to the 110th running of the Indianapolis 500. And one of the more compelling stories in the field comes right from here in the Bluegrass. It is a hometown driver writing a new chapter on racing's biggest stage. As a former lacrosse player at Trinity High School, Jacob Abel has climbed through the American Open wheel ladder the hard way, from Indy NXT wins to learning seasons in IndyCar. He's now back at the Indy 500 in his own equipment, now with Abel Motorsports. It's a full circle moment for the 25-year-old. And after this week's combined qualifying, he'll roll 30th off the grid, locked into the field in his Texas Roadhouse number 51 Honda. And he joins us now. Congratulations, Jacob, on making the Indy 500 and taking time out of a really busy schedule to join us.
12: Yeah, man, thanks for having me. I appreciate the intro. Good to be on here. Always good to speak with people from Louisville. And happy to represent.
2: Jacob, let's start with qualifying. You're safely in the starting grid, as we mentioned, at P30. But talk about what went into getting you to the starting grid.
12: You know, we were a very, very last minute entry, to be honest. So it was a bit of a mad dash to get everything together and basically build a program of people and actually, you know, physically building a car. And all of that has been a very tough experience, and something that, you know, this whole team, the whole Abel Motorsports crew has done, you know, phenomenally.
2: And now that you qualify, taking a look back, what was that experience like?
12: I do think we were capable of a lot more. We just had a couple of very small mistakes that, you know, unfortunately made the car a little hard to drive and made it hard to get our four laps, you know, together there. But at the end of the day, we're in the field. Two cars actually got disqualified for technical infringements, so we moved up to 30th. So at least we're not on the last row now.
2: And of course, we're talking with Jacob Abel, the Indy 500 qualifier, who will roll off the grid in Indianapolis this year, of course, hailing from the Commonwealth of Kentucky. And Jacob, how did Abel Racing and a kid from Trinity High School who played lacrosse work their way into one of the biggest sporting events in the world?
12: My dad is a born and raised racer. He grew up racing motocross at a pretty high level. You know, anybody in the motocross community around Louisville or the surrounding area will know who he is. So he grew up doing that. So it's always been kind of in my blood. And then when I was growing up, he quit racing motocross because he ended up getting really hurt. And he had a passion for racing vintage cars. So I kind of grew up around the track while he was racing vintage cars. And I was just in love with it. You know, I loved everything about it. Loved being at the racetrack. And all of that. Then I started in go-kart racing and, you know, moved my way up doing that. And it snowballed pretty quickly into a point where, you know, we were ready for me to move into some sort of car racing, which at the time was Formula 4 here in America. And, you know, instead of just trying to get some funding together and cut a check to a team, you know, my dad, being the businessman that he is, decided, hey, why don't we buy a car? Why don't we try and, you know, do this ourselves? You know, we know a bunch of people through this vintage world that, you know, we can start a pretty good team here. And that's basically the start of it. And it's just been a massive snowball effect into today that, you know, now we have a team in the Indy 500.
2: We're spending some quality time with Jacob Abel. He is a proud Trinity High School alum who, during his freshman year, traded in his lacrosse gear to drive go-karts. And now he's starting in the Indianapolis 500. And Jacob, this is your family's team. Your name is on the car. Your dad, as you mentioned, built this program. As you roll off the grid at Indianapolis, what will this mean internally to you?
12: Yeah, it means a ton. You know, some people might not know, but, you know, I had a chance to qualify for the Indy 500 last year. Unfortunately, it ended up being me and my teammate, who, you know, that's how kind of you always compare yourself in racing. But it was me and my teammate battling against each other for the last row, you know, spot, for the last spot on the grid. And ultimately, I didn't make it, which was a bummer. And I think it was, you know, there was a lot that was out of my control that day. And I know that. And I think, you know, I did the best job that I possibly could. But that's just racing ultimately. But at the end of the day, you know, we're always wondering, you know, what would this be like if we could do it? If we just put the people that we know together and put the team, you know, that we know that we have, if we basically implemented that into an Indy car, you know, what would happen? And that's basically what we've gotten to do this year, which has been super cool. It's putting our whole entire destiny in our own hands. You know, if it goes well, it goes well. If it goes bad, you know, it goes bad, and we know why. It's nobody's fault but our own. So yeah, it's a bit David versus Goliath also, right? You know, in that whole situation, you know, we're racing against teams that have raced an IndyCar for decades. You know, not only are they racing this full season already and have already done, you know, a handful of races this year, you know, they've raced, you know, tons of Indy 500s and won Indy 500s and all of that. You know, we're racing against the Andretti's, the Penske's, the Ganassi's, all these, you know, powerhouse teams. And yeah, we're just out there. And honestly, you know, we're competing with them pretty well.
2: You know, we're talking with Jacob Abel, spending a great few minutes with him here ahead of the Indianapolis 500 on Sunday. He is a Trinity High School alum. He's going to start P30 in the race on Sunday. And along those lines, Jacob, you know, you're growing up a race fan. You're no stranger, obviously, to Indy 500. But what does that mean? And what do you take away from, say, the Alex Palouse of the world or the Rossies? Are there bits of your game that you can take from that and apply to yourself?
12: Yeah, 100%. You know, I was fortunate enough to race against these guys all year last year, and I think that's helped a lot. That's kind of taken a little bit of the edge off of, oh my gosh, I'm racing against Alex Flo and right. Scott Dixon and people like that I've looked up to my whole entire career. It was nice to be able to share the track with them all year last year, so I've kind of gotten that out of the way. Now I'm just doing it at the Indianapolis Motor Speedway at the Indy 500, which is, you know, a whole nother level for sure, but yeah, I mean, these guys, you know, just watching the way that they operate and seeing it from the inside as a competitor is fascinating. And you really get to learn a lot from them. You know, I think last week there was a practice session and you're always trying to work in traffic. You're always trying to see how your car is, you know, around other cars, because that's ultimately how the race goes. There's 33 cars on track. You're always going to be surrounded by other cars and in dirty air and all of that, and see how the car behaves. And you know, I spent 15 laps basically where it was just me and Scott Dixon out there running together.
2: Wow.
12: And it was super cool just to see, you know, I was passing him, he was passing me, you know, just learning. And I was learning so much about just how he positions his car, how he sets up passes. All of that was super cool to me. And there's been, you know, numerous experiences like that throughout the month. And I can only imagine it will get even greater on race day.
2: Absolutely. Again, Trinity High School alum Jacob Abel joining us now as he starts P30 for Sunday's Indianapolis 500. And Jacob, you know, you look back at, obviously, Trinity High School has a strong tradition of well-known folks coming out of Trinity and doing very well. Most recently, we saw that when the Washington Senators took on the Cincinnati Reds. So for you as a Louisville native, you know, this is the biggest stage really in racing. And when you think about friends, family, and even maybe some fellow Trinity students watching you, how does that make you feel inside when you know that?
12: It definitely gives me a sense of pride for sure. I mean, we all know how competitive high school athletics and all of that are in Louisville. I think it's, you know, we've got something special there, especially with a rivalry between Trinity and St. X and all of that. And, you know, when you're in that culture, it's intense. You know, it's kind of Trinity versus the world and, you know, you got to contribute to that and all of that. So, you know, I played lacrosse my freshman year and was probably going to continue. I played that my whole life. But when I quit playing lacrosse to go race go-karts, it was definitely an interesting reaction from a lot of the kids at Trinity, you know, who knew me at the time for sure. And so now, you know, I think even from that freshman year to, you know, my junior and senior year, when I started racing cars and was having some success, I already got a lot of support there. You know, I remember at graduation, the principal, you know, gave me a bit of a shout out, which was super
2: Nice.
12: special. And it's cool to be recognized and kind of finally feel like, you know, I'm giving back to that school a little bit, for how, you know, competitive and all of that they are. It's cool to give back to them.
2: We wish you all the best, my man, and we'll all be watching you back here in Louisville. Good luck to you, and thanks for taking time to talk to us. It's a busy week for you.
12: Thanks, man. I appreciate it.
2: And as we close out this special Memorial Day edition of Kentucky Focus, we want to thank again our guest, Lynn Romans, for sharing her powerful perspective as a Gold Star mother and advocate for veterans and military families right here in Kentucky. And of course, Jacob Abel, a proud Trinity High School alum who traded in his lacrosse equipment for a go-kart, and now he's going to roll off on one of the biggest stages in sports, the Indianapolis 500. And on this Memorial Day, we pause to remember the brave men and women of our armed forces who gave their lives in service to this country, who sacrificed, purchased freedoms that can never truly be repaid. We also hold close to families they left behind, the Gold Star mothers, fathers, spouses, children, and relatives, as well as friends, and of course, fellow service members who continue carrying both pride and grief every single day. As you spend time with family and friends this holiday weekend, we hope you'll take just a moment to remember those heroes who never made it home and honor the memory of those who gave everything for all of us. From all of us here at Kentucky Focus, thank you for listening. Have a safe Memorial Day. We'll talk to you next week.
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1: Who you with?
0: On the couch with my favorite sinner. I was about to, but you convinced us. 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

0: The Beat of Louisville, Real 93.1. Leon Thomas still headed your way to kick off more music with Mud on this Sunday morning. Another song that you can add to your playlist because this one feels just like summer. I'm not talking about Leon Thomas Mud. Great song. I don't know that it says it is summertime. What you putting on the playlist?
1: More money, more problems. You know, Big kept it real, real on that one. More money, more problems.
0: You know, I've never thought about that as a summer song, but like if you're thinking like the kickback, you in the backyard and the playlist is just shuffling, that could be on there. Should it be on there though? I mean, considering.
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1: Got the new TI, Mr. Him, to start out the next set of back-to-back music. Happy Sunday and all that good stuff. Now, Sunday is a day of reset for some people or meal prep for others. Me, I'm sitting on the couch and I'm going to binge watch a bunch of different shows that I grew up with that you probably grew up with as well. Here's the thing. I already gave you part one of my list. Part two of my list starts with One-on-One. I did not know it was on Netflix, but I'm definitely putting that one on the list to go watch later this morning. Let me see, 106 and Park. This one is more like clips on BET Plus, and if you want to watch full throwback episodes, you got to find that on YouTube, but you can get YouTube on your TV now. 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

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Ballin' hard on another hemisphere. Somebody tell them people Mr. Hem is here. Whoa, whoa, whoa, whoa, whoa, whoa. Mr. Hem.

0: you can put me any place on the map, cause I'm him. 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Somebody tell them people Mr. Him is here.
1: Whoa, whoa, whoa, whoa, whoa, whoa.
0: Mr. Him is here.
1: Whoa, whoa, whoa, whoa, whoa, whoa.
0: Mr. Him.
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1: What's up, it's Ariel with you on this Sunday morning. I still got Sierra headed in your direction. And let's talk about streaming. But more like shows that are nostalgic. You can binge them and feel good. But you ain't necessarily got to sit in one place all day because you already seen it and you already know how it ends. We'll talk more next. Right now, Dave and Tim.

the party started. See you at the bar, you was hardly talking. That's when I knew that your heart was scarring. Friends to lovers need a part to star in. Like, wait, babe, let me ask your pardon. This ain't Gucci, this is Prada.

0: Real 93.1. Chris Brown residual is still headed your way. So is some back-to-back music. What's up? It's Ariel. Happy Sunday and all that good stuff. It is time to find some things to stream. Amen. What is it? Sunday reset. That's what a lot of people do. Sunday is where I just sit on the couch and I watch a bunch of shows from back in the G because nothing like nostalgia to say rest and relaxation. Now, if you are looking for certain shows, here's part one of my list of shows that you can stream and where to stream them today. You have the Fresh Prince of Bel-Air that's on HBO Max and Hulu. You got the Cosby Show on Amazon Prime, and sometimes you can find it on Philo, Girlfriends on Netflix, Martin on BET and Hulu, and Living Single also on Hulu and Max. Part two of my list is coming. I got you.
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0: Real 93.1. Leon Thomas still headed your way to kick off more music with Mud on this Sunday morning. Another song that you could add to your playlist, because this one feels just like summer. I'm not talking about Leon Thomas, but great song. I don't know that it says it is summertime. What you putting on the playlist?
1: 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You know, Big kept it real, real on that one. More Money, More Problems.
0: You know, I've never thought about that as a summer song, but like if you're thinking like the kickback, you in the backyard and the playlist is just shuffling, that could be on there. 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I mean, considering.
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1: Hey, it's Ariel with you on this Sunday morning, getting into this new Tim's What You Need. Still got Belly Gang headed in your direction, and more conversation on shows to stream if you want to just chill on this Sunday, and maybe you just want to build a playlist and chill too. But it's a summer playlist. We'll talk more this hour. Okay.

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1: Real 93.1. Mariah the Scientist, Burning Blue, kicking off that next set of back-to-back music on our Sunday together. Hit me up on the talkback, Mike. Let me know what song is your summer song. Like, you have to add it to a playlist.
2: 7-Eleven by Beyonce. It's crazy. It's pretty catchy.
1: I actually disagree with you because 7-Eleven is a good song. I don't know that I want it on a summer playlist, but the lore behind that song, knowing it was written to Jay-Z and she was at that plane in that man's face and he had to go get on a jet to come find her. Yeah, 10 out of 10. No notes.
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1: What's up, it's Ariel with you on this, Sunday reset? Actually, nah, wait, let's do a lazy Sunday morning. I got some shows for you to binge watch on the couch. I'll talk more in two more songs. 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
1: I never knew a love, love, love, a love like this. 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
0: Who you with?
1: On the couch with my favorite sinner. 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

0: the beat of Louisville, Real 93.1. Got that new T.I., Mr. Him, to start out the next set of back-to-back music. Happy Sunday and all that good stuff. Now, Sunday is a day of reset for some people or meal prep for others. Me, I'm sitting on the couch and I'm going to binge watch a bunch of different shows that I grew up with that you probably grew up with as well. Here's the thing. I already gave you part one of my list. Part two of my list starts with One-on-One. I did not know it was on Netflix, but I'm definitely putting that one on the list to go watch later this morning. Let me see, 106 and Park. This one is more like clips on BET Plus, and if you want to watch full throwback episodes, you got to find that on YouTube, but you can get YouTube on your TV now. Last but not least, The Game on Paramount Plus, and some of the seasons are available on Netflix, but I don't think all of them.
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1: Whoa, whoa, whoa, whoa, whoa, whoa.
0: Mr. Him is here.
1: Whoa, whoa, whoa, whoa, whoa, whoa.
0: Mr. Him.
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1: 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I hope you are enjoying your weekend. While I'm here, I'm going to turn up. I got some love from Keisha Cole after this new one from Don Toliver.

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1: It is a Sunday fun day. T-Boy right here inside your radio. First and foremost, I want to give a shout-out and birthday shout-out to anybody celebrating a birthday Memorial Day weekend. I know a few people whose birthdays this weekend, so I just want to say happy birthday to you, and I hope you show up and show out. But while I'm here, we're going to do some cleaning of my voicemail today, man. I got so many voicemail messages for people who got secrets and confessions. So today, we're going to listen and we're not going to judge. Whatever your secret is, whatever your confession is, guess what? We want to hear it. 888-833-7691 if you want to leave a message. While you're doing that, I got more music on the way from Lil Baby, plus that new Sexy Red joint hanging with a bad B. And whatever you say, I'll play too. You know, if you're on the iHeartRadio app, there's a red microphone. All you got to do is hit it and send me a message. It comes right to me in the studio. Or you can hit me up directly on Instagram at IAMTEEROY 2.0. It's Sunday fun day, and we got off tomorrow, so let's get it popping.
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1: 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And don't forget, it's all about the confessions. Yes. Hey, what is your secret? What is your confession? We listen and we don't judge. Remember, you can leave your message too. 888-833-7691.
2: Yeah, I'm going to go ahead and remain anonymous on this, but I've been cheating on my girl for the past, what, 6 months now with her sister. You know, I love my girl dearly, man, but, you know, things happen. And I went to, you know, I'm real good friends with her mom, and, you know, and I went to her and told her about the situation, and ended up sleeping with her mom, too. So now it's kind of a double whammy, man, for me. I don't even know what to do about this. And, you know, I mean, now I love her mom, you know. Yeah, it's tough out here, man.
1: 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You can leave a message on the voicemail and tell me, what's your confession? 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That's 888-833-7691 if you want to leave a message.
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1: 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And don't forget, we having fun cleaning out my voicemail. Yo, if you ever sick and tired of something, you can leave a message on my voicemail. 888-833-7691. Because, yo, there's a lot of things that people are saying. And if you don't believe me, let's take a listen.
2: 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I am tired of 5 o'clock traffic. I am tired of people coming to work late, meaning I can't get off work until late. I am tired of grand rising queen text messages, and I'm tired of Trump, too.
3: Yo, what's up, T-Roy? It's your homeboy, Chuck B, man. You know what I'm sick and tired of? I'm sick and tired of white people snitching, bro. That's all they do. It's not even Cameron no more that's snitching. It's that son, Kyle, and his best friend, Walker. Like, why y'all keep snitching, bro? We don't die, we multiply. Don't y'all get it? Leave us alone. All y'all do is tell on black people, man. Please, Karen, Kyle, Walker, stop snitching on black people, man. Mind y'all business and go in the house, man. Bye.
1: Hey, what are you sick and tired of? Leave that message on the voicemail, 888-833-7691.
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1: 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We the best music. Major key.

Man, I always wonder if you ask yourself, is it just me? Is it just me? Or is this so, so good I shouldn't have to f*** for free? Is it just me? Yeah, is it just me? Is this so, so good I shouldn't have to f*** for free? I know you working day and night to get a college degree. Bet nobody that you've been with even know you're free, right? You know you only do that with me, right? Yeah, double checking on you. You know I never put the pressure on you. You know that you make your own mind up. 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
1: It's a Sunday fun day, and don't forget we listened to my voicemail today, man. So we're going to find out in 7 minutes somebody's confession. Remember, we listen and we don't judge. So if you got a secret, you got a confession, I got that in 7 minutes. Here's new music from T.I.
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0: 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Somebody tell them people Mr. Hem is here.
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0: adapt. 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Somebody tell them people Mr. Him is here.
1: Whoa, whoa, whoa, whoa, whoa, whoa.
0: Mr. Him is here.
1: Whoa, whoa, whoa, whoa, whoa, whoa.
0: Mr. Him.
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1: 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And don't forget, we cleaning out the voicemail. All right, man, if you got a secret, if you got a confession, you can leave a message and we listen and we don't judge. 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
2: Hi, this is Anonymous. I have a confession to make. My son, my oldest son, just had a baby, and he looks nothing like him. Yes, my son thinks it's his, but I don't think it was his. It's his, basically. And I did have a DNA test done on my grandbaby through grandmother and grandson to see if any of his DNA was in it, and kind of find out, just got results that it's not. And now I don't know how to tell my son. I don't want to see like he's still betrayed, because we already fell out about him and his girlfriend before, and I just don't know what to do. Yeah, basically, that's it.
1: Wow. Remember, we listen and we don't judge. 888-833-7691. What's your confession? What's your secret? Leave it on the voicemail. 888-833-7691.
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30: 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Hey, quick question for the parents listening right now. 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
1: It is a Sunday fun day, and don't forget, we cleaning out the voicemail today. So I'm asking people, what is your confession? What's your secret? Remember, we listen and we don't judge. In 8 minutes, I got Frank Ocean thinking about you after this Mariah the Scientist. Sometimes.

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1: It is a Sunday fun day, and we just having some fun with the voicemail today. Yeah, man. Happy Memorial Day weekend to you. And you know, I'm cleaning out my voicemail, so we listening and we not judging. Remember, whatever your secret is, whatever your confession is, this is a safe place.
2: Yeah, I want to remain anonymous. I got three girls pregnant at the same damn time. I don't know what to do. I don't know if I should tell them. But they, none of them is my girl, so who cares? It's not like I live with any of them. And we ain't going to be together either when the kids come, so who cares? Anyway, it's my first kids. I don't know what to do. I don't know. It's about to be crazy. And they all pregnant around the same time, so the due date's like days apart for all of them. What the fuck?
1: Remember, we listen and we don't judge. 888-833-7691. Whatever your confession is, whatever your secret is, you can leave it on the voicemail. 888-TEEROY1 on your phone.
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1: It's a Sunday fun day. Don't forget, we cleaning out my voicemail on this Memorial Day weekend. So if you barbecue, and I'm going to give you something to listen to. I got French Montana and Max B in 7 minutes because I'm hanging with a bad B. Here's Sexy Red.

face. 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Now.

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1: 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T-Boy right here inside your radio. And don't forget, man, we cleaning out my voicemail today. So, you know, it's Memorial Day weekend. And, you know, got to make space for next week. Because everybody's leaving messages. And if you sick and tired of something, let me know what it is.
2: I'm sick and tired of these people thinking you got to tip them. The tip is up to you. I'm not tipping you because you came to work today. You came to work today because you need to pay your bills. I came to eat because I felt like wasting money in one of these tired-ass restaurants. So none of them up to par, you know, and then these servers, they want your whole life savings just because they up here doing their job. If you're not getting paid what you expect to be getting paid, or what you deserve to be getting paid, you need to go somewhere else, darling. I tip because I appreciate the service. I appreciate the mannerism. I appreciate the person. I'm not tipping you because you feel like I have to tip you. These people that come and bring them the groceries and stuff and just demand a tip, how dare you? You signed up to drive your car and use your gas, not me. Anywho, thanks.
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1: It is a Sunday fun day, T-Boy, right here at Zodge Radio. 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I'm cleaning out my voicemail, man. So if you want to leave a message and tell me what you're sick and tired of, 888-833-7691.
2: My name is Ella, and I'm just so tired of my baby dad, like, always complaining about money, always taking me out and then complaining about what he spent, always complaining about where he's taking me, like, if I gotta give him gas money. I'm just so sick and tired of it. Like, he could take me out on a date, and he's running back what he just spent on me. Like, I don't know what to do about this no more, but I'm so sick and tired of it.
3: This is Shalise, and I wanted to say I am so sick of you, Daron, and I am tired of you running back and forth with your baby mama back to me, so you need to get it together and choose one. It's either me or her. I'm not going to keep saying it.
1: All right, man, what are you sick and tired of? Leave that message, 888-833-7691.
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1: It is a Sunday fun day. Thank you for kicking it with me. And if you don't know, it's all about my voicemail. We listened to it on this Memorial Day weekend. We got some more coming up in just minutes after that Future Commas. But first, new music from Johnny Venus.

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1: 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And don't forget, we cleaning out my voicemail, man. If you want to leave a message and tell me what your secret is or your confession is, don't forget, we listen and we don't judge.
2: Hey, long-time listener. I just want to confess that I've been married for almost 15 years, but first of all, I'm a straight male. I'm married to my wife. And I just want to confess that I like to meet guys and, well, do stuff with them. Not to be too graphic, but, you know, take it, you know, a sock and take the bottom for them. It's just something that feels great. You know, like, I would never go out with a guy. I won't kiss guys. Or never, I'm not attracted to them at all. I just want their to say the least. And I just need to confess that. Thank you.
1: 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If you want to come clean, you got a confession, leave it on the voicemail right now, 888-833-7691. That's 888-TEEROY1.
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32: WeatherTech is made right here in America, and it's perfect for an American-made summer. Because we cannonball into summer, hike all over it, slide down it, camp in it. It's one ice cream-covered, sandy, soaking wet mess of a season, which is why WeatherTech floor liners and seat protectors are a must. 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
3: 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Beyonce after this Boss Man D-Lo.

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1: It's a Sunday fun day, T-Boy, right here inside your radio, man. First and foremost, I want to say happy birthday to all, what is it, Geminis right now or Taurus still? Well, hey, at the end of the day, I just want to say happy birthday to anybody's birthday who is this weekend, because you know what, man, you trying to plan a party, you trying to throw a celebration, and everybody's out there celebrating Memorial Day weekend. So, hey, man, happy birthday to you, all right? Hey, before I go, make sure you hit that follow on Instagram at IAMTEERO. Y2.0. Yeah, hit my Instagram right now because I don't have a lot of followers. All right. Other than that, have some fun on this Sunday. Take a shot for me and stay away from that Henny Rita. Ooh, boy.
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Falling hard on another hemisphere. Somebody tell them people Mr. Hem is here. Whoa, whoa, whoa, whoa, whoa, whoa. Mr. Hem.

0: 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Somebody tell them people Mr. Him is here.
1: Whoa, whoa, whoa, whoa, whoa, whoa.
0: Mr. Him is here.
1: Whoa, whoa, whoa, whoa, whoa, whoa.
0: Mr. Him.
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1: The Kid Ferrari Simmons, Knock You Down, Carrie Hilson, Kanye West. Got somebody, Don Toliver, on the way. He killed Rolling Loud, by the way. And I got to talk to the class of 2026. That's coming up next. Stay close. 5 minutes.

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1: The Kid Ferrari Simmons got some I Want You Back, Johnny Venus, some Burna Blue, Mariah the Scientist on the way. Congratulations to all my graduates from 2026, my kindergartners going into elementary school, like for real, you're going into first grade, that's a big deal. My fifth graders going into sixth grade, my eighth graders going into high school, and then my high school seniors going to college, and my college seniors, welcome to the real world. Congratulations to my daughter, Bria. She graduated high school. She's going to college. She's going to Troy in Troy, Alabama. I'm super proud of you. Proud to be your dad, Bria Ariana. I love you. Big Rari, Ferrari Simmons. Good music on the way. Burna Blue, Mariah the Scientist in 5 minutes. Back commercial free. It's Ferrari Simmons. Let's go.
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1: 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I hope you enjoy all of the nostalgic vibes and the funk, the R&B, the soul, and the hip-hop all fused together. This is a salute and a nod to the pioneers of the 70s and 80s that influenced me and inspired me and brought joy to my home. And I hope that you feel and receive the same. Lots of love. Peace.
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1: Whoa, whoa, whoa, whoa, whoa, whoa.
0: Mr. Him is here.
1: Whoa, whoa, whoa, whoa, whoa, whoa.
0: Mr. Him.
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1: Come on now.
0: Yes, sir. That's James Andre Jefferson Jr.
1: What a dope, boom.
0: Hope you're enjoying your 3-day weekend, man. Big show coming up. We got Shoreline Mafia on the show. We got Ice Cube on the show.
1: Come on.
0: And of course, we kick the show off every weekend with the Weekend Hate. So if y'all got something that's, you know, maybe got you a little annoyed, a little pissed off, get it off your chest. Get your hate on right now. 877-817-2888. Tell us what you're hating on, James. Anything from this past week you want
1: to
0: hate on?
1: I'm hating TV shows that don't know how to end right. First Game of Thrones, now The Boys. Like, what's going on with these final seasons?
0: Anyway, what are you hating on? Get your calls in. Let's get into some new music right now first. That 4-2 Doug, man. It's the remix, The Thick One, with Cash Doll. It's on the Bootleg Kev Show. Big Detroit energy. Turn us

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3: What are you hating on?
4: Oh, you guys, it's my partner.
3: Okay, what's going on with your partner?
4: All right, so he's from a different culture, so I don't really know how it works over there.
3: Which culture,
4: by the way? He's straight from Russia, right?
3: Russia, oh.
4: He's Russian, you know, and I think the stereotype is that men are very, like, emotionally, like, hard, you know, a bit reserved. Not my partner, no, no. And it's no hate to, you know, people that are in same-sex relationships, but I accidentally found myself in a lesbian relationship with a man.
5: Oh, okay. I see what's going on.
3: Oh, my God.
4: So
3: are you saying that your partner's, he's got female tendencies?
4: Absolutely. Just a slight bit. He's a little effeminate on the side. So every single day, this boy gets offended by something.
5: Man.
4: You know, if I use the wrong tone, I get the little side eye. So the wind blows to the left. It's a Tuesday. Doesn't matter. Every day he's going to be annoyed at something. I can guarantee by the end of the phone call, by the end of the conversation, he's upset and telling me he's so upset.
5: Well, man, we in our diva era. That you got to put up with it. We all like that.
3: Are we?
5: Yeah, we are the prize now.
3: I didn't know that.
5: That's what's going on.
3: Well, sounds like you're dating Drake. Somebody from a different country with feminine tendencies. Sounds like Drake to me.
5: Facts.
4: That's so funny. Oh, my God.
3: Poor guy, man. He can't even be emotional.
5: That's crazy.
3: His lady calling the radio station.
5: And airing him out
3: for the Weekend Hate. That's anyway, crazy. Man, more of the Bootleg Kev Show coming up. Ice Cube is on the way, man. Keep it locked.
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1: What it do, Bill?
0: Hey, coming up, man, we got the homie Ice Cube hanging with us.
1: Come on, man.
0: He's got a brand new season of Big 3 Basketball that he just announced, plus the new Fridays on the way. We're chopping it up with Ice Cube in a few, man. First things first, let's get into some brand new music right now. Drake, that Janice STFU, straight off of Iceman. 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

0: James Andre Jefferson Jr.
1: What a do, boo.
0: So look, man, Friday, one of the greatest movie franchises of all time.
1: Sure is.
0: Just got confirmed that this gentleman who's hanging with us is working on Last Friday alongside Mike Epps. Ice Cube is hanging out. Now, Cube, I need to know, OG Friday, part one, so many quotables, so many memorable moments. Did you guys realize that you were going to have all of these, like, in-movie moments that would live on forever and become a part of pop culture? Like, you got knocked the F out.
2: Oh, yeah.
0: Or Smokey smoking angel dust running down the street while the dudes is busting. Like, yeah. Did y'all understand, like, how crazy, like, yo, this shit's gonna go off?
2: Yeah, we knew it wasn't nobody in Hollywood like us, me and Pooh. We knew you got your black dudes in Hollywood, and you got your real funny dudes.
0: Right.
2: But ain't none of them like us. Ain't none of them gonna come from this angle of comedy.
0: It was so good. Just a little, like, just like, even like Pooh with the chains, like, my mama chain, man. Like, there was just, I just wonder, like, right, like, that's like one of the most brilliantly written comedies of all time.
2: Here's why people love the movie. Everybody can live a Friday.
0: Right.
2: Like, you and your man,
0: we've had, yeah,
2: can go out here,
0: have a crazy Friday,
2: stand right in front of right in front of y'all spot and smoke one and just watch and trip off
0: and watch Izzel walk
2: come
0: by.
2: Up and, you know, just right. You know, anybody can live that. So it's very relatable. And what's memorable is the day you all

0: my man Kibo would say.
1: Because you could like embrace it, and then it could be this cool place where players go. It's like, hey, you retired.
0: They didn't think of it. They don't want me running it. They don't want to work with it. So we don't need them now. Maybe 4 or 5 years ago, we probably wanted them to do it. But now they would just be in our
1: way. They never embraced And One back in the day. Remember the And One mixtape tour was its own thing.
0: This is bigger. I mean, not bigger. This is different.
1: It's different, but I'm saying like they didn't embrace that either.
0: No, no, because they didn't want, you know, that style of play to come into the NBA.
2: Shout out to Ice Cube. Go watch that full interview, man. Don't forget to hit subscribe on the YouTube channel. Bootleg Kev on there. Lots still going on. Shoreline Mafia still on the show a little bit later, but let's get into some brand new music right now. J. Cole off the Fall Off, that Legacy. It's on the Bootleg Kev show.
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0: like this. 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Writing wrongs till they come with royalties and pub too.
1: Where you at?
0: At the house with it, watching sinners.
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0: 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Should I decorate her walls or log off to Pinterest? 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
9: 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It's Russ. Kicking with

0: Jefferson Jr.
1: What it do, bro?
0: Shout out to Cardi B. She is leading the pack in the 2026 BET Awards nominations with 6 nods, followed closely by Kendrick Lamar and Mariah the Scientist, who have 5 nods each.
1: Ooh, well deserved.
0: Shout out to Doechii, Doja Cat, The Clips, Teyana Taylor, Olivia Dean, and Latto, who all have 4 nods each. And then followed by ASAP Rocky, Bruno Mars, Bryson Tiller, Chris Brown, Kehlani, Metro Boomin, SZA, T.I. all have 3 nods each. Now this year, I'm excited. I don't know if you saw this. Drewski is hosting the BET Awards.
1: Oh yeah, I like that Drewski's hosting it. A lot of people give him a lot of love, flack, but I think he's real funny.
0: Listen, also, I saw like they did the whole like Cardi B Drewski commercial, like where he brought a mariachi band out.
1: Oh yeah,
0: her house.
1: I seen that with Jamie Foxx was in it too.
0: Hilarious.
1: Yeah, Drewski gonna kill it.
0: So album of the year nominees, I want to know what you're taking. They got Bruno Mars, The Romantic, J. Cole's Fall Off, Leon Thomas's Mutt, Clips, Let God Sort Him Out, Mariah the Scientist, Wale, Tyler the Creator's Don't Tap the Glass, or Cardi B Am I the Drama.
1: This is gonna make you mad, but I'm choosing The Romantic.
0: Okay, I'm going to The Clips, baby. Come on, Clips is one of the best albums of the last decade.
1: Bruno Mars top 5.
0: Coming up, we still got Shoreline Mafia on the show, man, so make sure you keep it locked for that. Let's do some brand new music first. Hard Nard, that butter.

0: by Kev Show. That's James Andre Jefferson Jr.
1: What a deal, man.
0: Hey, shout out to Shoreline Mafia. They just dropped a new album.
1: So did.
0: They're hanging out with us in a few minutes, man, but it's only right. We do their new record right here. It's called Take You Home. Shoreline Mafia on the show up next. Keep it locked. It's the Bootleg Kev Show.
2: 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I am.
3: My baby just text, she don't love me no more. She let me, now you know how I go. Who trippin', I ain't trippin', I just go with the flow. I'm on the 405, with some 304. Made back of the range, it's your main thing. From the bottom, getting top, while I lane change. 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

0: life is what you know about me. Big G-L-O-N-A-G-L-E. 50,000 new Chanel shopping spree. And every time I pop out, you know I A-T-E.
1: Hey, hey.
0: I'm that...

0: All right, man, the Bootleg Kev Show, we are here. These guys just put on one of the more historical Southern California rap concerts of all time last week at the Toyota Center in Ontario, California. They just dropped their new project, Nine Songs Deep. Spent the block real quick after a historical 2025. Mm-hmm. Shoreline Mafia is back.
1: We back in business and business is booming.
0: Man, first of all, I want to thank you guys because I'm sure your fans are very appreciative of like the fact that y'all, because you guys reunited last year, had a moment, did Coachella. It was this huge deal, went on a crazy tour, and then spent the block again.
1: Yeah, we haven't stopped, man. Business is booming. You can't stop when business is booming.
0: Yeah. I feel like there are markets you guys are an arena act in.
1: Mm-hmm. For sure.
0: Do you guys feel like when you guys do the next tour, it's going to be more arenas? Like,
1: yeah, for sure.
2: I hope so.
1: For
2: sure. Yeah.
0: Yo, this record, no features.
1: No features.
0: Yeah.
1: We damn near didn't do no features.
0: The last album. Yeah. Is that on purpose or is it just that's how it ends up? Like,
1: that's just how it ends up. Like, we don't need them.
2: Even on my solo project, there are no features.
0: Solo Dolo. Are you at the point in your career where you still will take a bag for a feature? Like if somebody off the street's like, man, I need Shoreline Mafia.
1: Nah. I never really do anything for money like that.
0: No.
1: Like, I don't. I gotta really like fuck with the artist.
0: Right.
2: If it's a dope artist.
0: What if they're horrible?
2: I won't do it. They gotta be cool.
0: Business is booming. Are you guys doing another tour this year? Or are you guys gonna do spot dates?
1: We're doing a lot of spot dates.
0: Yeah.
1: Oh, we going on tour with Suicide Boys.
0: Those are some aggressive whites.
1: Yeah, we doing
2: the Screaming Ruby.
0: Assuming that was Rory's idea.
2: Screaming Ruby.
1: We like, doing
2: my pops is in Suicide.
1: The West Coast dates with Suicide Boys.
0: Have you guys met them, bros?
1: Yeah, we've cool. toured with them before.
0: Yeah, they're cool. Yeah.
1: We toured with them 2019 or something.
0: Jesus. Yeah, that was
1: so we just running it back.
0: The Bootleg Kev Show wrapping up with Shoreline Mafia.
1: Shoreline Mafia.
0: New album.
1: Business is booming.
0: Business is booming is out now. Nine new tracks. Well, eight, because Rockin's on there. But yeah, man, appreciate y'all pulling up.
1: That's new to somebody.
0: It's new to somebody.
1: Feel me?
0: Nobody that lives anywhere west of Texas.
2: Shout out to everything we got going on, man. Bang Bros, wrap it up.
0: Boom.
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0: 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Look, every weekend, and this is a three-day weekend, y'all. Happy Memorial Day weekend.
1: Hey, come on, man.
0: James finds the craziest stories in the world. We call it the No Cap News. What do you got coming up for us?
1: Hey, man, the Cows are going through their very own Black Mirror episode, and they got a better video game budget than me.
0: All right, we're going to break that down up next, man. Stay by your radio for that to find out what's going on with the Cows. I'm going to be eating cow all weekend.
1: Oh, Lord.
0: Barbecuing these steaks for Memorial weekend.
1: Me too. It's too expensive, though.
0: Let's get into some new music right now, though. T.I. is back. That Mr. Him. It's the Bootleg Kev Show.
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0: 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Ballin' hard on another hemisphere. Somebody tell them people Mr. Hem is here.
1: Whoa, whoa, whoa, whoa, whoa, whoa.
0: Mr. Hem is here.

0: put me any place on the map, cause I'm him. 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Make your word when you see it be the business. No cap, God am a witness. Success feel better, independent. 9-11 at the Valley at Atlantic. Big Master P vibe, no limit. Ballin' hard on another hemisphere. Somebody tell them people Mr. Hem is here.
1: Whoa, whoa, whoa, whoa, whoa, whoa.
0: Mr. Hem is here.
1: Whoa, whoa, whoa, whoa, whoa, whoa.
0: Mr. Hem, Mr. Hem, Mr. Hem, Mr. Hem.
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3: Ring, ring, who the f*** is that? It's a nominal number, so you know it knows that. Ha!
4: Who the is you? Who the is you? Out the way.

Dodge a semi. 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You wanna boss up your life? All you gotta do is get in with me. I don't even pay to get in the club. They know I'm a walking tick. I'm presidential leaving the club. We ain't stopping at no lights. You wanna be a boss? You gotta pay the price. Left wrist on frost, look like a bag of ice. I'm driving a Bentley Bentayga like I don't love my life.

0: do, they bite. I like take it down and then I get up out of it. I'm like a thief in the night. Pinch lip game, we still got strikes. Swiping no swipe, we took that. Ain't getting no tight, get back. 700K in my boot.
1: Hey, we're gonna tell you what's going on in these streets, man.
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6: Time for the No Cap News. What's going on, Jim?
7: I had to double check this story because it sounds crazy, because cows are wearing VR headsets showing green fields to reduce stress and increase milk and production.
6: So they're putting VR headsets on cows?
7: Yes, literally, so they can work all day. They don't feel stressed out because they see food all day. It'd be like if they put a VR headset on me and it had Chipotle showing, I'd be happier all day.
6: Oh, man. I don't know how I feel about that. I feel like it's mental torture.
7: It's crazy. That's what it is. That's the only way you should feel about this. I might become vegan.
6: Which company is making the VR headset? So I want to invest in the VR headset cow company.
7: Hold on. So you want to make money off the cows that they make a dystopian? This is like that Winter Soldier cow.
6: Yep, I sure do.
7: Oh, you evil.
6: Coming up, more of the Bootleg Cap Show, man. Man, don't forget to follow our guy James online, though, if you want to find more No Cap craziness.
7: It's at James Jefferson J. Check your boy out.
6: Yes, sir. Let's get into some new music right now. The homie Reason and Eric Bellinger, man. Reason from TDE. He left. He's been going crazy. Some West Coast vibes. This is Doing Too Much on the Bootleg Cap Show.

0: 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Hurry up.
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0: down, make a stand up. 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
1: 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Hey, look, next weekend, big show planned. 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
1: 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Before we get out of here, enjoy your three-day weekend. Be safe out there. All right, happy Memorial Day to everybody out there. We're going to leave you with some new music right now. Isaiah Rashad.